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Well, if you love Reba McEntire's music, and who doesn't, by the way? I love Reba's stuff, but apparently there's some big news if you are a fan of Reba McEntire. And I'll share that coming up. Here's Morgan Wallen's I Got Better.

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0: Megan Maroney's Beautiful Things. I'm Clay Moden. Owen George, you are going to see Megan Maroney in Nashville this August. Congratulations. Thanks to everybody that played along and keep listening. You know, we're just getting started with the summer. There's a ton of great tours coming up this fall, and you could be going for free. Owen, getting to see Megan Maroney for free in Nashville this summer. It's Clay with big news for Reba McEntire fans. Reba has been involved in so many great performances, but the show Annie Get Your Gun on Broadway, she apparently has two previously unreleased songs from that show coming out. Can't wait to hear more on that. She put it up on Instagram about the whole thing and her salute to Irving Berlin and the big show. But if you love Reba McEntire, great new songs from Annie Get Your Gun. You can see that more on her website or tasteofcountry.com. Anytime there's new stuff from Reba, I'm in. Massive fan of her great career and her great music. Hang on for Zach Topp and Riley Green coming up.
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0: Just checking the calendar here in the studio. It's National Sunglasses Day. I don't buy expensive sunglasses anymore because, well, a few reasons. Either the kids ruin them, I lose them, or I sit on them and break them. 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They work just the same, I feel like. Here's Riley Green. Change my mind.
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Brian, you got to settle a debate for me. A couple of friends are going out on a date tonight. They're in their 40s, and the two of them are going to see Toy Story 5 together without their kids. Do you think that's okay? Do you think that's weird? It is a kids' movie after all, but you know what? They grew up with Toy Story. I said, there's no problem there. It's a great movie. Everybody wants to see it. Message me on the app. Let me know what you think this weekend. Here's Carrie Underwood.

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miles on it. Just after six with Clay Moden. Are you out camping this weekend? Send me some photos. Let me see your setup. Are you camping? Are you grilling? Is it that time of the night? Some hot dogs, some burgers. Great weekend for camping with great country music from Billy Currington.

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Well, Jelly Roll and Bunny have both broken their silence on their divorce, which, you know, you feel kind of weird. 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It's crazy that we're in this spot where they have to share all that information. 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

0: They are by far the two hottest stars in country music right now, and it's only getting better. I'm Clay Moden. There's Ella Langley with Morgan Wallen. Well, Ella has added more dates to her Dandelion tour. Looks like about another dozen or so dates coming up for the late summer into the fall. And Morgan Wallen says, I've got some new music coming out. Well, he kind of teased that. He's been all over social media kind of teasing about new music. They just keep getting better and better. And I said this earlier today. I know it's cliche. Strike while the iron's hot. Go ahead and make hay while the sun is shining. They're going to do that. And we're here for it. Great new stuff from Morgan coming out and more tour dates for Ella Langley. You can read all about that at tasteofcountry.com this afternoon. Hang on for Josh Ross. And every time I play it, I get all kinds of messages from you. I'm still all over this song. Hardy with Tim McGraw, Eric Church, and Morgan Wallen coming up.
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Half of me is deciding, is it going to be cold beer? And the other half's like, should I have a cocktail when I leave here tonight? It's Saturday, after all. Looking forward to the end of the shift. Here's Josh Ross.

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2: Hey, it's Kurt and Sam. 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We start at 6 Monday morning right here.

We are putting together a list of fireworks displays for next weekend. It's America's 250th birthday, after all. Help us out. Message us. Let us know where you plan to watch fireworks shows around town next week. Next weekend is Independence Day. Here comes MacArthur.

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Latest there from Kane Brown is called Woman. Have a great weekend. I'm Clay Moden with a guy who was in Buffalo, New York last night. Here's Luke Bryan.

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1: You know, I think a double down of Luke Combs is exactly what the doctor ordered for this weekend. Hey, it's Jess. Thank you for listening to Taste of Country Weekend. We're going back to back with Luke Combs songs right now. New Country from Luke is on the way. It's actually one of my favorite songs from Luke. Right now, Ain't No Love in Oklahoma on Taste of Country Weekend.

choice. That is Be By You. Before that, Ain't No Love in Oklahoma. It's Jess and the Taste of Country crew. Luke is a part of the massive celebration that is happening this weekend in honor of Alan Jackson. Bittersweet, I will say. He has got his final show that he's doing in Nashville before he retires from being out on the road. And it's just one big party in Music City. I also love that Alan gave us something new this past week. It's a cover song, actually, so not an original song from Alan Jackson, but one that's very special to him and his wife, Denise. The song is called Still the One. It's from a soft rock group named Orleans. And that's a song that they have loved ever since they were dating back in high school, for crying out loud. Well, he decided to record that song and put a little country flair on it. Take a listen.

0: Yeah, that one is officially ours. He released it just last week. On the way, more new country for us. Dierks Bentley going to get us started. Jason Aldean's coming up. Blake Shelton. Don't move. It's Taste of Country Weekend.
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0: Country from George Burge and Luke Bryan. The song is called Ride, Ride, Ride. Hey, it's Jess, and this is Taste of Country Weekend. I got Billy Dukes here telling us what's now trending on our Taste of Country app.
1: Bailey Zimmerman has apologized after being accused of wrecking a hotel room in New Mexico last month. He missed a concert that night, and court papers say he was pretty intoxicated. Cops got him on felony charges of criminal damage to property, which Bailey says he takes very seriously. Quote, I am committed to doing the work necessary to learn and grow, he offers. Chris Young just opened his Nashville sports bar, and it's a little bit different than most. It's not on Lower Broadway, and it's not 8 stories tall with 4 stages. Now Famous Friends holds 90 people, serves wings, burgers, impossible burgers.
2: Yes, it is called the On On Impossible Burger.
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2: It's fun, man, and I wanted a place where people can go, they can watch games and just enjoy themselves.
1: Famous Friends is just a block or so from Music Row. And finally, prayers up to Kane Brown, who was playing golf and took a ball to the ear. Yeah, it's as bad as it sounds. 23 stitches, a concussion, and he had to miss a show. 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

It's Taste of Country weekend. What is it about this being the final weekend of June that just makes it feel like summer is already flying by? Like, can we pace ourselves a little bit more? We're having too much fun. Hudson Westbrook is here now. It's House Again.

Can you imagine getting in to see Morgan Wallen at one of his shows this year and only spending $35 on a ticket? We'll talk more after a double down of Morgan. Here's I'm the Problem on Taste of Country Weekend.

0: know what you could get for $35 in regards to Morgan Wallen these days. He's kind of the biggest thing on the planet when it comes to country music. That's I Ain't Coming Back with Post Malone. Before that, also Morgan Wallen with I'm the Problem. It's a double down on Taste of Country Weekend. We asked you on our Facebook page to share with us the artist that you saw perform live before they were famous. And somebody said that they saw Morgan Wallen for just $35 back in the day. I wish all country tickets were that cheap. Let's be honest. But seeing somebody like Morgan Wallen, I mean, that's just nuts. We had other people say Rascal Flatts, seeing them in a parking lot at the mall. Somebody saw Alan Jackson just at a bar, you know, back in the day. Darius Rucker, you know, of course, he was making music in college. So there were some, you know, fellow college students that got to see Darius back in the day. Somebody said they saw Randy Travis back at Fanfare, which is now CMA Fest. I wish I could have seen just, you know, CMA Fest back in the day when it was Fanfare. How about seeing George Strait at a roller rink? These are just some of the comments that we've gotten on our Facebook page. Keep these coming in on our Taste of Country Facebook page and give us a like while you're there. It's country artists that you saw before they were famous.
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finally taking over the World Cup now. There was an announcer for one of the games that was happening in Texas, and somebody scored a goal, and he just threw in, he's choosing Texas, I can tell. Choosing Texas on now.

0: Taste of Country Weekend. That's Luke Bryan with New Country. It's called Country and She Knows It. That is in our song Spotlight. Hey, it's Jess and the Taste of Country crew. And man, are you watching any World Cup action? Were you able to maybe go to a game? If you did, tell me about it on our Taste of Country app. Let's just say tickets are a little expensive. I was looking at some tickets and, you know, quite frankly, some of these tickets are like $700, $500. I mean, if you're lucky, I mean, I think that would get you into one of these stadiums. I mean, it's just nuts. I have a friend on social media who actually shared a photo of some World Cup tickets from back in the 90s. So she went to the World Cup with her father back in 1994, not because they're bougie, but because back then, tickets to see the World Cup were $60 a piece, at least for this game that she went to. Can you imagine getting into a World Cup game in 2026 for less than $100? I mean, it's 10 times that now.
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I'm sure they're exhausted, but they're just enjoying time being home, out in the garden, cutting flowers, making bouquets. 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

0: Honestly, that song title, Sippin' on Fire, would be a great firework name. Wouldn't you agree? That is Florida Georgia Line. Before that, also Florida Georgia Line with This Is How We Roll. It's a double down on Taste of Country Weekend. It's Jason with 4th of July coming up next weekend. I know you're thinking about fireworks. It's hard to celebrate our nation's independence without them. We've got a list on our Taste of Country app of the strangest and most odd firework names out there, like Light and Run. Okay, actually, some of these are funny. Put It in Reverse. It's another name of a firework. Wacky Tobacky. Isn't that a Toby Keith song? I wonder if he signed off on that one. Watch This. What about Hold My Beer? I feel like that would be a good one. Maybe Choose in Texas because everything's bigger in Texas. That could work, too. Check out this list of crazy firework names, funny and punny firework names on our Taste of Country app. And hey, tell us how you're celebrating our nation's independence next weekend. It is the 250th birthday of America.
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collab and duet queen right now. Seems like everything she touches turns to gold. 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Tell me on our Taste of Country app. She's on with Morgan Wallen. I Can't Love You Anymore.

Tucker Wetmore took a huge risk back in 2020. He took a three-day road trip with his mom, drove from Oregon to Nashville, and, well, never looked back. He's been chasing this country music dream ever since. Oh, no.

0: and Shay. The song is called Say So. We've got it in our song spotlight on Taste of Country Weekend. Right now, I want to turn things over to Addison, who has been scrolling social media. It's That's What's Up, a little social media update for you.
1: Lots of happy news for you in country music this week. First off, Miss Megan Maroney gave a fan her shoes. Not only did she give her boots, but y'all, I mean like mid-performance. Gave her boots. It was one of her tour stops, and she's pointing to her security guard to come and help her take off her boots. Naturally, the security guard was a little confused. He's like, we've never done this before. Well, there was a young fan standing in the crowd asking if she could have Megan's boots. And you know, sometimes an artist might look at that, smile, and move on, and Megan decided, no, we're gonna do something about it. Right then and there, she plops down on the catwalk, has a security guard help her take off the boots, and then she gives them to the fan. I love that. She literally performed the rest of the night barefooted. Connor Smith and his wife are expecting a baby, the couple posted on social media this past week with the most adorable photos of them on a piece of land. I know that their family has land, so not sure if it's on that or not, but it is truly beautiful. It looks like it's from a photo. This is the couple's first baby. It's going to be due in November. Nothing like Taylor Swift showing up on stage when Miss Lainey Wilson is performing. Lainey Wilson was there to perform during the Type In concert. That's Travis Kelce, aka Taylor Swift's fiance's organization that he does every single year in Nashville. And you know, who better to come out on Love Story than the songwriter herself? Yep, Miss Taylor Swift graced herself on stage and the pair sang the song together. If you want to see that video, head on over to Taste of Country's Instagram, as well as if you want to see Connor Smith's photo of him and his wife holding their adorable little sonogram, and then Miss Megan Maroney. And then last but not least, Chris Young is getting a bar. Famous Friends is to open next week. I got a little preview of what you can expect. And what I love is it's not like all the other massive bars on Broadway, Jason Aldean, Luke Bryan, the list goes on. They're 3 to 4 stories. Well, Chris Young is a 90 capacity. That's it. It's almost like a speakeasy. So if you're looking for something intimate, when you head to Nashville, go to Famous Friends. Have a great rest of the weekend, y'all.
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1: Oh, don't mind us. We're still patiently waiting for some more details about this album from Post Malone that he's been working on. We've heard it is supposed to be a country project, but only time will tell.

0: Thomas Rhett, one of our dads in country music that definitely writes about his kids and his wife a lot, and we love that. That is a double down of Thomas. We did Make Me Wanna. We did After All the Bars Are Closed. It's Jazz and the Taste of Country Crew. Another dad in country music is Mr. Sam Hunt. Now, he's got three children, and, you know, he doesn't share a lot on social media in the first place, and he definitely doesn't share that much about his kids and his family. But recently, Sam Hunt did share a video out with his kids, enjoying some time outdoors, picking blackberries. And I'm telling you, this has something to do with music, because the caption that he shared is very much like the beginning of a country music song. Listen to this. Blackberries growing on the property line, staining little hands that look like mine. Yeah, this is definitely going to be a song about Sam Hunt's kids. On the way, more new country for you. Carrie Underwood is coming up. Also, Morgan Wallen and Chris Jansen. Don't go anywhere. It's Taste of Country Weekend.
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0: when Riley Green shaved his mustache and basically the internet exploded? Like, they were so upset. That is Think As You Drunk in our song Spotlight on Taste of Country Weekend. So that's the thing with country artists, you know, like some of them have their signature look. And ultimately, like, they're going to have to keep that signature look until they no longer make music anymore, right? It's just the pressure that a lot of our favorite country artists undergo on a regular basis. And sometimes that can be a little much. Like, Shania Twain was talking about this recently in an interview, and she said, you know, there was such pressure on her to stay thin throughout her career that, honestly, it left her malnourished at times. Like, she wasn't fueling her body, she wasn't taking care of her body because she felt like there was this huge pressure to stay a certain size. But as she's gotten older, she could not care less. She has accepted the fact that there are some things that she just can't control with aging, and she's okay with that.
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right now. We are going back to her country roots first, and then we're going to bring you something new from Taylor. So don't go anywhere. Here's our song.

Swift on Taste of Country Weekend with our song, And I Knew It, I Knew You, which of course is from the Toy Story movie. Hey, it's Jess, and do we think that Taylor Swift could be doing something country related on her next project? There's a lot of rumors out there that she might be taking like an extended break, and honestly, I believe this because I think that she's going to get married and she's going to want to start a family and just kind of live a little bit of a normal life as much as possible without hustling. But I think it would be so poetic for her to go back to what started it all for her, which was country music, before she takes that break. So we'll see if that happens or not. But recently, she was a part of her fiancé's Tight End University event that happened in Nashville last week. And just like last year, she jumped on stage during the closeout concert to sing for the crowd. Last year, she sang with Kane Brown. This year, she sang with Lainey Wilson. And it was perfection.

0: over the screaming fans, like shouting every single word, but that was Love Story. Taylor Swift singing that with Lainey Wilson. I would love for the two of these women to collaborate on something together in the not too distant future.
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going to hear a lot of Toby Keith in the next several days. The most patriotic country artist out there. And you know, we got 4th of July coming up next weekend. So be prepared for that. It's Jess and the Taste of Country crew with Hella Langley.

Jelly Roll actually gave us a new song last week, a song called Hands Up. You can take a listen to it on our Taste of Country app. He's on with Shaboozey now. It's Amen.

Taste of Country weekend, loving seeing John Morgan doing more of his own music. He's been writing for artists in Nashville forever, but I love that he's stepping into the spotlight. Here's Kid Myself on Taste of Country weekend.

0: The song is called Kid Myself. It's from John Morgan. It's in our song spotlight on Taste of Country Weekend. It's Jess, and yes, I am feeling the FOMO. This weekend is Alan Jackson's final show in Nashville at Nissan Stadium. It's just tough to say goodbye, but it's also really cool that we're getting to see this massive party and celebration. All of this is being taped, and it will be shown on NBC at a later date, and Peacock as well. I don't think they've announced the date just yet, but it is happening. It's going to be called Alan Jackson, The Last Show. Did you see that they live streamed this entire thing on like a big screen in the streets of Nashville? I mean, how cool of a party is that? I mean, this is why social media is so cruel, but also so wonderful at the same time. We get to see a little bit of this in real time, but also the FOMO is real.
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You are listening to The Weekend Overnights. Cloud 9 tour is full force. It's happening right now. We're going to play Megan Maroney's song off that album. It's Beautiful Things.

0: Choir. Hey, it's Addison. You're listening to The Weekend Overnights. And Miss Megan Maroney recently gave her boots to a fan mid-show. Yes, the fan was holding up a sign that said, "Can I have your boots?" And Miss Megan literally got down, had the security guard pull them off of her, because if we know boots, those are hard to get off. And then she did the rest of the show barefooted. I love that. I love when an artist goes off the cuff like that and is like, you know what? Sure.
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Good morning. You're listening to The Weekend Overnights. If you love Zac Brown Band, you might know this next artist. She is a part of the band, but she's also doing her own solo thing. It's Caroline Jones. You're it for me, honey.

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The Bull.

I play this song often because I'm obsessed with it, and you should be too. And it's also one that if you needed a song to kind of put a little pep in your step, this is it. It's Kane Brown, Woman.

0: That was Parmalee, God Knew Better. It's Addison. You're listening to The Weekend Overnights, and poor Kane Brown got a little, he got in a fight with a golf ball. Yep, 23 stitches later to his ear and a slight concussion. He's doing okay. If you want to head on over to Taste of Country's Instagram, you can see the photo there. It's definitely, if you kind of get woozy with blood and stuff, I don't recommend you looking, but oof, I've heard that ears bleed the most, and after seeing his gnarly stitches, I would believe it.
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1: Hey, it's Kurt and Sam. 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

Hardy has been coined by Eric Church as one of the most prolific songwriters, and they're on this song together. It's Hardy's song MacArthur with Tim McGraw, Eric Church, and Morgan Wallen.

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0: and Kevin Powers. If you haven't heard that song, you have now. And now you can tell all your friends. It's so good. Don't Go Far. Coming up in just a few, I have Morgan Wallen's Thinking About Me, and then the famous Elle Langley's Choosing Texas, followed by Lady A Bartender. We've got a good mix lined up ready for you. It's Addison. 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

Jason. If you're just not coming on, you are listening to country music on that third shift. I know it's early. Pour yourself another cup of coffee, and we're diving right back in. It's Luke Combs, Be By You.

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The Bull.

day, Potts Farm was a place to go. Load a truck up, hit the dirt road. Jump the barbed wire, spread the word. Light the bonfire and call the girls. King in the can and the Marlboro man. Jack and Jim were a few good men. Where you learn how to kiss and cuss and fight too. Better watch out for the boys in blue. And all this small town, he said, she said. Ain't it funny how rumors spread? Like I know something y'all don't know. Man, that talk is getting old. You better mind your business, man. Watch your mouth. Before I have to knock that loud mouth out. I'm tired of talking, man. Y'all ain't listening. Them old

0: Mr. Matt Cooper, highs and lows. It's Addison. You are listening to that graveyard shift. You know what that means? That means that having three cups of coffee already by 3 a.m. is absolutely okay and absolutely justified. So I hope that you're doing that. Thank you so much for tuning in. I know that you can listen to country music so many different places, and I'm glad that you're here and we get to listen together. Coming up in just a few, I have Josh Ross, Hate How You Look, and then Mr. Gareth, 1,000 Lifetimes. Don't go far.
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It's Addison. You're listening to The Overnight Shift. And here comes Thomas Rhett. What's your country song?

0: Zach Brown Band, Same Boat. Hey, it's Addison. You're listening to The Weekend Overnights. Okay, coming up in just a few, I have Jason Aldean's Don't Tell On Me, Hudson Westbrook, Painted You Pretty. Personally, I am loving that song right now. And then Parmalee, Cowgirl. If you're just now coming on wondering who on earth is chatting with you, it's Addison. You are listening to The Weekend Overnights. Thank you so much for tuning in, y'all. I have so much country music queued up, ready to go for us in just a few.
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mean, what's better sandwiched? Me talking in between When She Says Baby, Jason Aldean, and now I have Morgan Wallen. I'm the problem. It's all going down here on the Weekend Overnights. It's Addison.

0: Corey Kent, Co Wetzel, Rocky Mountain Love, two Texas men. You know, I grew up in Texas, so I'm always going to be a Texan at heart, no matter where I move to. Hey, it's Addison. You're listening to The Weekend Overnights. And in just a few, I have Riley Green's newest song, Think As You Drunk. Yes, you did hear that correctly. And then Trey Penley, Family Man, along with Ella Langley, her history-making song, Choosin' Texas.
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0: your Sunday. I will see you next weekend for 4th of July weekend. Until then, we're playing a cover that Kid Rock did of Cody Johnson's song, Here Is Till You Can't.
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They said there was still a verse that needed to be written for this song. 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

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There's a man who died for all our sins. 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

0: As the bloody Civil War came to a close, slavery was formally abolished in the U.S. in 1865. With this amendment, many African Americans who were born into slavery in the South were free for the first time in their lives. Richard Toler was among this group. He was born around 1837 on a plantation in Lynchburg, Virginia. After the war, he went on to work as a blacksmith, stonemason, and carpenter, according to interview excerpts gathered by the Federal Writers Project.
1: It's a firsthand look at slavery. You know, we all learn about slavery, or most of us learn about slavery in schools and in high school, and it's oftentimes kind of couched in economic and political terms, but this is the first time I'd ever come across firsthand accounts, and I think that's its real value.
0: That's Richard Cahan, co-author of the book River of Blood, American Slavery from the People Who Lived It. The new release chronicles nearly 100 profiles of those that had been enslaved in the South. Each profile features a photo and a short excerpt from an interview with that person conducted by the Federal Writers Project during the late 1930s. The project was created by the federal government after the Civil War in an effort to capture the raw experiences of those formerly enslaved.
1: So this was about 70 years after the end of the Civil War, and the people that were interviewed were at least 70 if they were babies, but they were in their 80s and 90s, and even some were 100 years old, and they talked about their experiences and their thoughts. And one thing that's very unusual about this book is that we've used photographs, portraits of formerly enslaved people to go with their words so that you really get a sense of the power of their words and their pictures together.
0: The dozens of writers that made up the Federal Writers Project interviewed nearly 3,000 formerly enslaved men and women.
1: Most of the interviewers and most of the interviewer slash photographers were white. And here these people were being asked by white people

0: for the first time in their lives, what they felt like, what they experienced. They were being honored and valued. And then at the end of this interview, they were being asked to pose for photographs. And I think that many of the 96 people who are on the book really took this moment to make a statement about their resilience and their pride. So many of them are pictured in, men were pictured in suits, but on the whole, people were just wearing what they were wearing. But they're always sitting up ramrod straight, or even if they have a cane, they're standing very stately. And I think they somehow, and I don't know how, understood the importance of both giving their testimony, which was essential, and being photographed.
1: One of the women interviewed and photographed was Mary Ann Burleson Patterson. She was born into slavery around 1840 in Louisiana and forcibly relocated to Texas after her and her mother were both sold to a slaveholder near Austin. At the time of her interview, she said that she doesn't know exactly how old she is, but she could be anywhere between 97 to 102 years old.
0: That picture of Mary Ann Burleson Patterson, it's a woman just standing with a hoe in front of her, and she's got on a long apron and very beautiful dress, and not dress, but work clothes. And she was born around 1840, so when she was interviewed, she was very close to 100 years old, and she's still hoeing the land.
1: Despite the horrors and hardships of slavery, Burleson Patterson went on to marry and raised 15 children on her family's farm. The Federal Writers Project found so many stories similar to hers, stories of resilience, strength, and the will to start over again.
0: This one woman, Betty Simmons, was talking about how she was very glad that the Civil War ended when it did, because the slaveholders were about to put her three-year-old boy into the field. And she just wrote, "They took them young." And Felix Haywood, another person, talked about how some African Americans, a few of them, most people stayed on the plantations, but a few wanted to move north. His words are so brilliant. He just wrote, "They seemed to want to get closer to freedom, so they'd know what it was, like it was a place or a city."
1: Many who were formerly enslaved remained in the South after the end of the Civil War and tried to find work nearby.
0: They had to start their new lives with absolutely nothing, and obviously with, in the South especially, so much hatred directed towards them. The end of the war was a very difficult moment for African Americans who had been enslaved. Very few could read or write because they were prohibited from reading and from owning writing instruments. And they weren't equipped to do much more than to live a life on a farm, a hardworking life on a farm. So at the end of the war, it was not surprising that many people, most people, stayed close to the plantation where they had been held or nearby, because oftentimes slaveholders agreed to pay them. It was a very small amount of money, but they agreed to pay them and also provide for their food and their housing. And it was a difficult choice to stay, I'm sure, on plantation, but I think that it was a choice that many people saw as a practical choice, especially after the first couple of years at the end of the Civil War.
1: But by the early 1900s, thousands started migrating north to cities including Chicago, Detroit, and New York in search of greater opportunities. They pushed onward in hopes of a better tomorrow. These words and portraits gathered from formerly enslaved men and women and cemented in history are vital to remembering this dark period in American history. To see some of the photos featured in the book, River of Blood, American Slavery from the People Who Lived It, visit viewpointsradio.org. For more behind the scenes, check out Viewpoints Radio on Instagram, X, and Facebook. This segment originally aired in February 2020 and was written and produced by Amira Zaveri. Our studio manager is Jason Dickey. I'm Gary Price.
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0: There's no denying that we, as Americans, love watching sports. Whether it's baseball, hockey, basketball, soccer, or something else, we love an afternoon spent rooting for our team. If you're a parent and your child plays sports, you might be equally excited to root for your kid from the stands. After all, the world of youth sports can get extremely competitive. For some families, it's full of high stakes, big commitments, and can often feel like the highest highs and the lowest lows. And while it's great to show support and enthusiasm as parents, this drive to win can become all-consuming. You may be familiar with the mom or dad hovering on the sidelines and yelling at their kid or the referee, and in the moment thought, what is wrong with that person?
1: If you know me, I'm a very laid-back person. And I don't care that much about very many things. And I kind of tend to live by the Bill Murray maxim from the movie Meatballs, which is it just doesn't matter. But when my kid started playing hockey and getting pretty competitive about it, something happened to me that I didn't understand. It's kind of like the Hulk, you know? It started to change. And I was like, what the hell is going on?
0: That's Rich Cohen, a hockey dad and author of Pee-wee's Confessions of a Hockey Parent.
1: You cannot be objective about your kid. And that doesn't mean you always think your kid is the best. It also means you might think your kid is the worst. I always broke parents, hockey parents, sports parents, parents in general, into two kinds of groups. The one that could only see what their kid does right and can't see what their kid does wrong. And the one that can only see what their kid does wrong and can't see what their kid does right. And it's impossible to look at your child as if your child is not attached to you or is a stranger to you. And you might think you're doing it, but it can't be done.
0: In the book, he follows the ups and downs of being involved in his son's traveling hockey team, all the way from tryouts to the coveted end-of-the-season championship game.
1: During the whole process of tryouts, when he was a peewee, things were going on that seemed wrong to me and not fair, and I found myself caring so much and getting so upset that I called my sister and I said, what is happening to me? She's old, my big sister, and she has four kids. And she said, when something wrong is happening with your kids, it's not just like it's something you care about or something happening to someone's close to you. It's like it is you. That's what it feels like. And that's what I realized, which is with my son, I was going through all these things that I had gone through as a kid without even aware what was happening again.
0: Cohen grew up in the suburbs of Chicago and also played ice hockey when he was a kid. But he says the sport these days is drastically different from what it was back then, and not for the better. One thing that's completely changed, team tryouts.
1: They have these outside evaluators, and they come in and for tryouts, and they do two things. One is they judge the kids who are trying out on things that can be measured. So you can only judge on what can be measured, which is like speed, how sharply you turn, how you are on your inside edges, your outside edges, all these specific things to hockey that you can measure. And if you can't measure it, it's like it doesn't exist. And you see this in sports and society in general with testing, with the way people are judged, which is the most important things can't be measured. And so it's like they don't exist, and those kids who are the best often get left behind because you can only tell, you can only find those things much later, like at the end of a long tournament, in the fifth game, when your team is already eliminated but they're playing, which kid is still trying? Which kid is still out there working?
0: Qualities like perseverance, grit, and growth are often overlooked because outside evaluators are judging the kids based off what they see in the moment. Essentially, these people act as a buffer between the coach and the players.
1: The outside evaluators give the system, whatever the system is, a degree of plausible deniability, which is if you're a parent, you complain, they say, hey, it wasn't me. I didn't make the decision. It was made objectively by these outside evaluators.
0: Another modification is the role of private trainers. Parents will hire these expensive professionals, hoping that the extra coaching will boost their child's chances of getting picked. Cohen believes it unfairly tips the scale in favor of kids who come from money.
1: Normally, when I was a kid, or just not that long ago, you'd sign your kid up, your kid had a coach, the coach did the tryouts, chose the team, coached the kid. Now, you say, look, my kid's not being developed. They say, maybe you should go hire an outside instructor. and you find out that all of these kids also have their own private trainers, which they're kind of using without telling the other kids because everyone's competing against each other. And all these things that were included now, you have to pay for extra. Some kids get it. Some kids don't. Some kids don't even know what's going on. And the fact is, the kids that are truly gifted and want to do this, doesn't matter. They're going to do their thing and they're going to get through. But the kids who really can use the instruction, who aren't clued into the system or whose parents aren't involved, are going to get left behind. And that's what I mean by the system breaking down.
0: For Cohen, the ultra-competitive nature of peewee hockey and many other youth sports has sucked up the joy of the game and replaced it with compulsive practice. Too often, parents try to fill in their children's schedules with mandatory ice time, hoping that the more hours they practice under guidance, the better they'll become. But whatever happened to the joy of playing sports as a kid?
1: When we were growing up, and you know, and the way people played hockey, just as one example forever, is you were practicing without knowing you were practicing. You were calling it playing. So in Glencoe, they would freeze over our park in the middle of town. You'd have like 8 or 9 games going simultaneously in the winter. They just pour water on it. And we'd be playing from basically till we can get outside until the sun went down. Now, that would be among the 10,000 hours of practicing, but we didn't consider it that, and that's why we were able to do it.
0: Today, there are several helicopter hockey parents who try to outsmart the system so that their child has a leg up.
1: When I was growing up, the idea was if you were good, they would have you play with older kids. This idea is that if you want to get good, you play with younger kids. And as a result of that, a lot of parents more and more have tried to hold their kids back to play with younger kids to build their confidence and get more coaching. And that is a big change that I saw, which is the idea that what does it take to be better? Does it take to play with bigger people, better people, faster people, or should you put yourself in a situation where you're kind of a ringer? And those things, the amount of practice and the sort of very carefully placing your kid in a system where they can play a very particular role.
0: Cohen says that this maneuver is unfair to kids because it doesn't allow them to develop as players or as individuals in life.
1: Because ultimately, the seasons where you really grow as a person are the seasons where you struggle. And you're engineering a system for your kid where your kid won't struggle and where your kid won't lose. And anybody who's been alive for more than a few decades knows that you only really get better and only really learn when you struggle and you lose. The winning is the treat, you know, but the winning is just a celebration. You never, as my father also said, you never learn anything from winning. You only learn from losing. And it's from losing that you really learn to win. And that, see, when you try to engineer hockey so that can happen, you kind of destroy what is probably the main value of youth sports, or one of them, which is not getting better at the sport and not preparing to play college hockey or something, but learning how to be part of a team, learning how to play a role on the team, learning how to lose, and that losing isn't the end of the world, that you can come back from it and come back from it stronger and quickly.
0: And yet, he admits his own faults as well. As a parent, he's struggled at times to maintain his composure or see the silver lining after a tough team loss.
1: This is really hard, you know, like I'm always questioning not just my son so much. I feel good about him. The one I feel bad about is myself, you know, like why am I getting caught up in this? Why do I care? And am I doing an injustice to this person or that person? And then you realize that being a decent person is a really hard thing.
0: It can be hard to keep your emotions in check when you're as heavily invested in the game as many parents are today. But in the end, it's important to act responsibly and set an example of how to deal with life's curveballs.
1: I always say to my kids, like, you got to draw a line. Like, there's some things you won't do and some things you won't say no matter what somebody does to you. And not because you don't want to hurt them, because you don't want to hurt yourself, you want to be a good person. I just think one thing I don't want to get lost is how rewarding this experience is. And one of the best things about youth sports and all these things is actually the relationship with the other parents, because that's all my friends now.
0: You can read about the triumphs, the struggles, and the exploding popularity of kids' competitive hockey in Rich Cohen's book, Peewees, Confessions of a Hockey Parent, available now online and in bookstores. You can learn more about all of our past guests by visiting our website at viewpointsradio.org. 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Our executive producer is Amira Zaveri. Our studio manager is Jason Dickey. I'm Marty Peterson.
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10: This is Viewpoints Explained. I'm Ebony McMorris. Every summer, the same warning returns. Never leave a child alone in a parked car. But the danger isn't just about someone running into a store and losing track of time. It's about how quickly a car can turn into a burning oven, even on a day that doesn't feel super hot. According to the CDC, the temperature inside can jump nearly 20 degrees in just 10 minutes. Cracking a window doesn't help slow this down. And for children, the risk is greater because their bodies heat up much faster than grown adults. In just a short time, a child's core body temperature can get too high and heat stroke can set in. If it keeps rising, it can be fatal. The National Highway Traffic Safety Administration reports that more than 1,000 children in the U.S. have died this way over the last 25 years. In many cases, it's not because a parent decides to leave a child in their car. More than half of child hot car deaths happen when they're mistakenly forgotten. Others occur when a child climbs into an unlocked car unsupervised and can't get out. To prevent this, experts recommend building in small backups, like always putting your phone or bag in the back seat as a reminder. Also, ask your child's school or provider to call if they don't arrive when they normally would. Lastly, always keep parked cars locked when not in use. If you see a child alone in a locked car, call 911 right away. Don't spend those first few moments looking around trying to find who they came with or attempting to get into the car. That can be sorted out after help is on the way. That's Viewpoints Explained for this week. More in a moment.

0: Welcome to Culture Crash, where we examine what's new and old in entertainment. Much has been made of last year's pop girl renaissance, with huge breakthroughs coming from Chappell Roan and Sabrina Carpenter, plus continued dominance from Taylor Swift, Billie Eilish, Olivia Rodrigo, and Ariana Grande. But there has also been another renaissance of female alternative pop rock artists releasing hits of their own. For instance, 2024 saw Clara release her third album called Charm, full of soft rock and jazzy pop tunes. At just 26 years old, Clara already has an impressive library of music to her name, and she just recently earned her first Grammy nomination. With songs like Juna and Add Up My Love, Clara proves that rich production and a 70s-inspired sound still works even into the 2020s. Suki Waterhouse's album, Memoir of a Sparkle Muffin, is a modern indie pop rock album full of catchy choruses and deeply vulnerable lyrics. Songs like OMG, Super Sad, and Blackout Drunk are perfect sing-alongs for spring afternoon and pair nicely with 80s pop like the music of Kate Bush. And finally, The Last Dinner Party is an indie rock band from London with 5 members and 0 men. Their album, Prelude to Ecstasy, explicitly explores the female gaze, with one of their biggest songs even titled The Feminine Urge. Dark, dramatic, and full of Baroque pop with shades of ABBA and David Bowie, The Last Dinner Party is definitely an act to watch moving forward. Clara's Charm, Suki Waterhouse's Memoir of a Sparkle Muffin, and The Last Dinner Party's Prelude to Ecstasy are all available now. I'm Evan Rook.
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0: This is John, and you're waking up with Rise Up Country. It's where we meet every Sunday morning to get our weekly dose of inspiration and a message of hope. Today, I'm going to be sharing some of the stories that you've shared with us about God's intervention in your life. And my guest is Cody Johnson. Cody and I were talking, and I mentioned to him that until my wife and I put God in the middle of our relationship, things just weren't working out.
1: I kind of had to stop and go, you know, where's that peace? And it was because Cody Johnson was running the show. I didn't have peace. And so when we started putting him first in our marriage, just like you said, and really every business decision that I make, let him make it. If this is not where I'm supposed to be, I want you to put up a roadblock. And if there's a roadblock, say, okay, I wanted that really bad, but he put up a roadblock, so I'm not doing it.
0: So maybe God did that to you. He told you, no, I've got better plans for you. I'd love to hear your story about putting God first in your life. I'm standing by the phones. Call me now at 844-717-7774. I love

0: You're listening to Rise Up Country. Today we're talking about how God restored your life. Do you have a story for us?
1: I was living in the city and trying to run my business. For whatever reason, it wouldn't take off. Stuff wasn't working. I was in financial hardships, so went to talk to a bankruptcy lawyer, looking to go that route. And that's when she informed me that of the equity I had in the house and this and that, and I'd be better off to sell it myself, pay off debts, rent somewhere for 2 years, and then look at buying another house. Well, I got a bunch of shepherds, so nobody would rent to me. Huh. So I called the gentleman I bought that house from. I said, do you have anything out rural that you're trying to let go of? And he said, absolutely I do. So I ended up

0: acres, house, shed, barn for about half of the value of it. So I was able to sell my house. The business has flourished, take off. I've signed a couple of government contracts, and it's turned out amazing.
1: Nice.
0: You know, and there's been times when I was going through those financial struggles, I was on my knees in my house crying out to God, asking why, what am I doing wrong? Well, his time, his place, and yeah, it's amazing.
2: A few days before he turned 80, he was sitting out back in a rocker. He said, what you been up to lately?

0: was Jordan Davis with his buddy Luke Bryan. Buy Dirt. Rise Up Country. My guest today, Cody Johnson. And I tell you, I don't know where I heard this phrase, but it said, failure is an event, it's not a person. And I've still never figured out if I was just too stupid or didn't understand that it was no big deal to fail. How about you?
1: Yeah, I didn't know if it was going to work. I basically just jumped out of the plane without a parachute and no backup plan. And, you know, I wouldn't suggest that to younger artists unless you really know who you are and if you're willing to fail. Like, if you're truly willing to be homeless and hungry for this, then do it. But if you're not, then I would suggest finding a different line of work, because it's not always easy. And it took me years of starving for this, which makes nominations like Entertainer of the Year so much sweeter, I think, for me than other people. Because, you know, I remember not being able to... Sorry, I'm not trying to stammer. This question is kind of an emotional question. You know, I remember what it's like to not be able to afford McDonald's. And, you know, your wife is just distraught because she's at home working two jobs and you haven't put any money in the bank in 2 years. And it's one of those things that I in the back of my mind, I'm such a determined, driven person. If I have a goal, I'll die trying to reach it, no matter what that goal is.

0: Everybody's got a story. I'd love to hear yours. It says here that God put a book called Fireproof in your hands.
1: My wife and I have been married for 12 years now, and about, couldn't have been 6 months ago, we were on the verge of really splitting up. And I called my father to move in with him, and he goes, before you do that, and I swear it was just like the movie. He wrote me a letter and sent me the book and the movie. And I did it on my own, and I didn't do it with her, and she didn't know nothing about it. And halfway through it, she found out, and I'm telling you, the love, dare, and fireproof were the best thing that ever happened to my marriage. I think we are closer now than we were when we first met.
0: That is fantastic. Hey, listen, thank you so much for sharing that part of your life with us.
1: Thank you.
0: Here's Megan Maroney. She's going to tell us all about some beautiful things.

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Today we've been talking about how putting God in the center of your life can get your life back on track. Cody Johnson's got an amazing story about that you don't want to miss. That's coming up. If you

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0: Post Malone and Luke Combs, Die for That. Hanging with Cody Johnson on Rise Up Country, new album Banks of the Trinity. I love the song Bible for a Boy, but I got to tell you, and I'm not trying to put you on the spot, but I think as kids, we really do have that strong belief, and then we just start drifting away. We get caught up in the world. And that happened to my wife and I, and once we put God back in the center of our relationship, that's when things started getting a lot better.
1: Man, I was raised, and I don't want to seem disrespectful of my parents or grandparents, but the type of church that I was raised in was, if you drink a beer, you're going to hell. If you go to that bonfire party, you're going to hell. You know, by the time I turned 18, I thought, well, I'm going to hell anyway. Let's burn this thing to the ground, you know. And so I got on the road with my band, and it was, I mean, years of, a lot of things that probably will come out in a documentary sometime later on in my life. But it, you know how it is. It was speed, whiskey, and, you know, fights. And let's just go as fast as we can and as crazy as we can. And it was tearing my world apart. And my wife and I have been through just about everything you can go through in 17 years of marriage. At a certain point, I kind of had to stop and go, where is peace? You know, where is that peace? And it was because Cody Johnson was running the show. I didn't have peace. And so when we started putting him first in our marriage, just like you said, and really every business decision that I make, let him make it. Like, even before I buy a piece of property, if this is not where I'm supposed to be, I want you to put up a roadblock. And if there's a roadblock, say, okay, I wanted that really bad, but he put up a roadblock, so I'm not doing it. And then coming to realize, too, that everybody's got problems. It was like a light bulb went off that he's not this angry man sitting on top of a hill trying to figure out how he can put you in hell. He was the guy that hung out with all the idiots that were apostles that did all these horrible things. And if he can love them, he can love me too.

0: maybe you've got a story that you want to share with us. Well, you can. Give me a call. I'm standing by the phones right now waiting for you to call. 844-717-7774. We're just sharing the
1: faith on Rise Up. You know, long before I came to know the Lord, I used to be, a people pleaser, one of those guys who would always, try to buy my friends, if you will. You know, not necessarily with money, but just trying to please them in every way I could. And it wasn't until I came to know the Lord that I realized that He was the only one that it was necessary to please. And as a result, I am surrounded in my life. The Bible talks about a brother that sticks closer than a friend. And I can't tell you how many best friends I have. I am so blessed that I have been surrounded by people that would truly lay their life down for me as I would for them. And it's something that you can't put a price on. And it's awesome. And before I go, if I could, I just want to say hello and a shout out to all of the people that, that are listening in the jails around the country. There's a lot of people that the only church they have is your show. So I just want to give a shout out to them and just let them know that they're being lifted up in prayer.
0: That's amazing, buddy. Hey, thank you so much. Here's Scotty McCreary in between. I'm

0: morning long on Rise Up Country about putting God back in the center of your life. I'm standing by the phones at 844-717-7774. Another guy who's put God in the center of his life and in the center of his business is my buddy Matt from Thousand Hills Lifetime Grazed. 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
10: I've been working two jobs for a couple years now and got away from church. 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At the end, he had that regret. 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
2: Up this hour, Cody Johnson's going to tell us about It Ain't About the Fall, It's All About the Getting Up. And what if you were a kid up for adoption and you've been returned three times? Rodney Adkins has a story all about it.

0: That was Thomas Rhett. What's your country song?
1: Hanging with Cody Johnson on Rise Up Country. And your song, The Fall, it reminds me of that phrase, it ain't about the knocking down, it's all about the getting up.
2: I looked at it in my perspective, just for me personally, all those years of not making it in Nashville and being told no, if I hadn't had that decade of being told no and having to learn how to work hard for myself and to make it, and then having that experience to go into a record label room and saying, I will not sacrifice my masters, I will not sacrifice my publishing, this is the way my deal is going to be structured, and being told no for that for so many years, and still all the while going out and really, quote unquote, not making it. I think that all that time, that struggle of working hard to get there, led me to the point where I have the maturity and the wisdom that I do now to run multiple companies that make this thing go around.

and I'm still working for myself, and I get to go be myself in front of my fans and play the music and record the music that I want to do. So, I mean, even just watching my life and my career, man, the ride was worth the fall. If I hadn't have ever fallen, I wouldn't be on this ride.

0: Rise Up Country. All morning long, I've been talking to the rodeo guy, Cody Johnson, and I guess that's what you're into.
1: I'm headed to a high school rodeo in McGregor, Texas. When I was 14, I was told I had to have heart surgery, and I had a racing heartbeat of over 250 beats a minute, and I got up there for the pre-op, and they told me there was a possibility I was not going to get to see my family again. And my mom had the church praying for me, all of our friends praying for me, and I came out of the recovery room just fine. I'm 17 years old right now, and if it hadn't been for my family, I don't know if I'd have gotten through it.
0: Boy, oh boy. So that heartbeat's good now, huh?
1: Yes, I'm still going back to normal, and I can go back to doing regular activities.
0: Great. You're not going to ride in the rodeo, though, right?
1: Yeah, actually, I am.
0: Oh, are you really?
1: Yes.
0: Wow, that's a testimony, isn't it?
1: Well, I want to be an equine therapist, and rodeo gives me experience with horses, and I run barrels.
0: Hey, maybe you've got a story you'd love to share with us. I'd love to hear it. Give me a call at 844-717-7774. Here's Megan Maroney, Beautiful Things.

0: got this call on last week's Father's Day show.
1: Rise up country. It just makes you feel good.
2: Good morning, John. I really enjoy your show, and I look forward to it every Sunday. I do have a funny dad story. At least I think it's funny. It's 50 years ago happening, but when we were kids, we were on a ferry boat around, I guess it was Ocracoke Island down Outer Banks, North Carolina. And whenever we would go on the ferry, we would buy like a loaf or two of bread for us kids to be able to feed the seagulls. So we're feeding the seagulls and we're leaning over the railing and all that kind of stuff. And this one time Dad says, you know what? And we weren't the only ones feeding the seagulls. He says, with all these people feeding these birds, it's amazing that somebody doesn't get. And before he could finish the sentence, a big old blob of seagull poop came straight down and landed right on his chest. So anyway, we had a good laugh. I'm sure some other people around that saw what happened and heard him did too. I'll just never forget that. Thank you, Darren.

and facials, manicured, waxed, and Botoxed, but with deep spray on tans and creamy lotiony hands, you can't grip a tackle box.

That was Brad Paisley with I'm Still a Guy. Coming up next on Rise Up Country, I don't know why Rodney Adkins didn't end up with an inferiority complex considering he was returned to the orphanage 3 times. Wait until you hear this story. That's up next. If he-

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0: You're listening to Rise Up Country, and all morning long I've been taking calls about putting God in the center of your life. And you know, I remember a conversation I had with Rodney Adkins, and he told me that he had been returned to the adoption agency three different times. And on one occasion, the adoption agency called a lady who was looking for a little boy. She said she just had a miscarriage and didn't even want to consider adoption. Well, a few months later, she called the adoption agency and said, "Do you still have that little boy?" And Rodney had just been returned, and that was the mom that ended up adopting him. I'll let him tell you the story.
1: They kept their receipt. it's kind of crazy. You really wind up where you're supposed to be, you know. I was surrendered when I was born to a children's home, Holston Home for Children in East Tennessee, and foster care. I was adopted eventually, and then I was returned to the orphanage after a while. I was evidently pretty sickly when I was little, when I was a baby. And then another couple came along, adopted me, and I was returned again. And then ultimately I was adopted third time by the parents that gave me my name and that are my parents today.
0: Here's Rodney Adkins with his latest, "The Years Are Short." They're going away.

0: Good morning. Thanks for calling Rise Up Country. Getting God back into the center of your life to get it on track. Do you have somebody that helped you do that?
1: Yes. I don't have a person that has inspired my life, but I do have a raccoon that got me where I'm at today.
0: Hold on a second. A raccoon?
1: God sent a raccoon to my house one day, and this raccoon sent me where I'm at because I was in a bad relationship that wasn't never going to work out with an ex-husband. And he sent me to a place, and I now have a place to live, and I work where I live on a wildlife rehab.
0: Isn't that something?
1: I wouldn't believe that God would send an animal to do something like that, but he did. And, you know, when I tell people that story, I've got a picture of this raccoon with me holding him the day I put him out in the wild. And his name was Bandit. And I told him, I said, Bandit, I said, you freed me, and now it's time for me to free you. And that was really a sad day, but it was also a happy day. So if there's anybody out there that don't believe in God and what God can do, they need to really, really, really get down on their knees and do a lot of soul searching.

listening to Rise Up Country. And I tell you, if you're like me, the older I get, the more important it is to eat right. That's the reason I love Matt from Thousand Hills Lifetime Grazed 100% grass-fed beef. They've learned to just let the cows do what they naturally do, and they'll produce some great food. I'll let Matt tell you about it in just a minute. Hey, next up on the Jumpstart segment of the show, I've got a great story about why you should always do the right thing. It may save a life. If you

0: Hey, man, thanks for coming so fast. I couldn't get anyone else to pick up.
1: Yeah, it's been a busy week. I'm not complaining, though. Business is way up lately.
0: Wow, good for you. I've been trying to grow my accounting practice, but it's been pretty slow.
1: Yeah, I was in the same boat last year. What really helped me was checking out this site, mylocalcustomers.com.
0: Never heard of it.
1: Yeah, well, most people haven't. It gives you a look at how many people in town are searching for what you do, and it also provides a plan to help them actually find you.
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little extra in life. It said a man was asked to paint a boat. He brought his paintbrushes with him, his rollers, and some bright red paint because that's what the owner said he wanted. Well, while he was painting the boat and getting it prepared, he noticed there was a small hole in the hull. And quickly he repaired it, took care of it, painted the boat, got his money, and left. Well, the next day, the owner of the boat found the painter and wrote him another check. And he said, "No, wait a second. You already paid me." He goes, "This is not for the paint job. It's for repairing the hole in the boat." And the painter said, "Listen, it really was no big deal." And the owner said, "No, let me explain. I forgot to mention to you about the hole in the boat. I was so busy. And when I got home, I noticed my kids had taken the boat out without my permission and went out fishing. Well, I was in a panic, thinking, oh my gosh, what if it sinks? What if this happens? I was so scared, but so relieved when they came home and I noticed you had repaired the hole that I didn't even tell you about. So potentially, really, you saved my children's life. And that's one thing that money could never, ever replace. So this is just my way of saying thank you." There's a phrase I love. It says, "The difference between ordinary and extraordinary is that little extra."

0: me a boat. Chris Jansen on Rise Up Country. Let's go to the phones. Good morning. Thanks for calling the show. And I want to hear your story about someone that put God back in the center of your life.
1: I lived with my dad. My mom took off when I was a little baby, and I had a younger sister. And my dad developed a real bad drug problem. My aunt and uncle took us in and took care of us, and we go to church every Sunday. I just really want to thank them for all the good influences that they've been in our lives.
0: Way to go, Annie. Here's Harper Grace, If Daddy Says No. You

Maybe you've got a young man or a young woman sitting around the house trying to figure it all out and really not knowing what to do. I've got a story just like it coming up next on the Rise Up Stars and Stripes Salute. If you

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6: 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I'm Cole Swindell, and you know me from

0: I just released this new song.
1: Yeah, I want it so bad to tell you in person we're having a girl dad.
0: We'll play that song and more as I count down the week's top 30 with Lon Helton of Country Air Check. Right now, here's Lon with the week's hottest song.
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0: Ella Langley with the week's hottest song, Be Her. Later, we'll find out if Ella gets to be at the top of this week's chart on Country Countdown USA. Each week, I'm joined by a top country star who gives me a hand counting down the hits. Along this week is Cole Swindell. How are you?
1: I'm good, man. Good. How are you, Lon?
0: Look good. Look great.
1: Thank you, brother.
0: Last time you were here was about a year ago, but I did see you in January at the Barrett Jackson Auto Auction, but you weren't buying, you were singing.
1: Yeah, just singing. I may be back, though, and do some buying next time. That was such a cool experience.
0: And I think also since you've been here a year ago, became a dad.
1: Oh, man. That is number one on my list of all things.
0: About 11 months now. So.
1: Yeah. It's wild. You hear even for 9 months we were waiting on her to get here, how special it's going to be, and people always kind of laugh watching people try to explain, but I could just tell there's no way to explain it, and it's, I feel like some of the best things in life are, you got to live them to tell about it, and it is, it's everything people said times, I don't know, it's a lot.
0: Live to tell about them and live to write about them.
1: Right, there you go.
0: We'll talk about a song in a little bit that you just released that is really just amazing, but Rainey is her name.
1: Yeah.
0: And the family name for you and your mom.
1: Yeah, that's my mother's maiden name. The Rainey name was it always. My grandpa would say, don't forget where you come from. And that name, that was the name I always thought of, because it's just, man, they're so special. And to be able to share that name now. And then Courtney's mom's name's Gail. So Rainey Gail is getting to honor our mothers through our daughter's names. Just icing on the cake, man. It's so cool.
0: I want to talk about Rainey, kind of catch up with her. And we'll also talk about this song, Girl Dad, that you just released right before Father's Day. We're talking a lot about that, so we'll save that for a little bit as we get along with Cole Swindell. Right now, we'll get things started at number 30. This is Russell Dickerson, Worth Your Wild.

0: Russell Dickerson leading off the week's top 30, Worth Your Wild. We're counting down the hits here with Cole Swindell, and we were talking a bit ago just about all the changes you've had in your life, especially the last few years, getting married a couple of years ago, becoming a dad last August, and you mentioned that you've had to make some changes in your life along the way. Just kind of curious, what are some of the things you've consciously done, you think, just to be that best dad you can be?
1: Yeah, I think just, you know, realizing and actually not just saying time flies, you know, actually living like it does. I think I've had to make some personal changes that have really, just growing up, I guess that's what they call it. It just took me a little little longer, but I just think I've always, and I've honestly never even said this, but it just came to my mind of losing my dad and knowing the impact he left on me, what a great human he was and just what other people thought of him. I think had I not done that and known what the legacy and what I need to leave behind, I've never thought of it like that, but maybe, you know, that's, you have to find the good in every situation. And I think me going through that lets me know that I have to set an example. I have to leave, you know, something worthwhile for Rainey, and not what I do career wise. You know, I'd love to be doing this so she can see me and get to see the shows, but honestly, I don't want her to know me as, I want her to know me as dad, and that's literally, you know, that's my priority now. And just being a husband and a dad, it's just, when you're not in this spot, it's just so hard to think that that's what's going to be amazing, and that's going to be, it's scary. It scared me to death, this whole life I'm living now, but man, I wish I could have experienced it 10 years ago, but I know that it wouldn't have been the same, and it just, it all works out when it's supposed to. And I think it took me growing up, the Lord knew I needed to, get some stuff straight before I became the family man. And I'm just so thankful. You ever see

my co-host Cole Swindell with his number one from last year, That's Forever to Me. And a little bit later, we're going to hear Cole's new song called Girl Dad. Right now, we are at number 29. Here's Lainey Wilson and John Mayer, Phone, Keys, Wallet.

0: Lainey Wilson and John Mayer up one at number 29, Phone Keys Wallet. I'm Lon Helton, and coming up, the very first top 30 hit from a friend and songwriting partner of my co-host, Cole Swindell. Country Countdown
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0: Alexandra Kay up one at number 28, Straight for the Heart. Cole Swindell is along as my Countdown co-host this week. And up next to the Countdown is Graylin James, somebody that you know. You guys had handwriting forever to me. So here he is with his first top 30 as an artist.
1: Wow, that's so cool, dude. Graylin is, you know, I remember when I first started writing with him, and I'd heard what a great writer he was, and I knew just from the songs I'd been pitched that he had written, I was like, I gotta write with this guy. But then you get in there and he was singing, you know, his demos, kind of my situation where people were like, why aren't you singing these if you're, you know, I love this version of it. And that was kind of the same thing with him. And I remember telling him, I was like, dude, you need to, if you want to be an artist, I love your sound, and you've got what it takes, I feel like. So to see somebody that, you know, reminded me of me right when I was at that point, and to have his first top 30 is, you know, he's been on tour with me. We've written some of the most special songs over my last couple albums together, and even songs that I didn't write, I wish I would have, that he wrote. So big fan of Graylin, and thankful.
0: Yeah, it's pretty cool how all that stuff's kind of worked out, I think. And again, it is the very first top 30 hit for Graylin James as an artist. He's at number 27, Water at a Wedding.
2: Well, I didn't want to show up, but our families go way back. So when you said your vows, that's exactly where I sat. Thank God for open bars, 'cause watching all this ain't

0: Graylin James at number 27, Water at a Wedding. Cole Swindell is my co-host, and we're just talking about how you and Graylin wrote your hit Forever to Me. When you guys were writing, did he mention, was it always a goal of his to be an artist?
1: You know, I'm sure he had dreams of that, but I think it was kind of like me when I moved here. I didn't know if I'd get a record. Y'all knew how hard it was. There's so many. I've never claimed to be the best singer. It's just, you know, but I learned being able to deliver a song is almost just as important as being able to sing one.
0: Yeah.
1: I'm glad that he's getting to experience it, because it's a dream to get to write songs for a living, but to get to write them and sing them. It's a little easier to tell your story when you're doing that.
0: Well, you said the words delivered. I think that's why so many country artists are writers, because they deliver those songs in such a real fashion.
1: Exactly.
0: And it's also nice when you go on the road to have a couple number ones in your pocket.
1: Hey, you're right. And that's what he's experiencing now, having the songs he's written for other people. Those are the only songs some people know. You know, he's got his hardcore fans that know his new stuff, but this is how he's getting introduced to the world, is songs he's written by other people. And it's like, hey, dang, if he wrote that, I need to listen to it. And it really, it's huge just to have that. And I kind of like my story. I had a few under my belt for other artists that were bigger than, you know, I could ever imagine. So it was a cool thing to get to see him, you know, play these that he wrote.
0: Yeah, and as we mentioned, Graylin was part of writing your huge hit Forever to Me, but he also had a hand in writing a really big number one for Jordan Davis a few years ago. And here it is, Next Thing You Know. I swear

0: Jordan Davis with a number one from 3 years ago, Next Thing You Know. I am Lon Helton, and coming up, we're going to get the latest on Rainey, who is the 11-month-old daughter of my co-host, Cole Swindell.
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0: Dustin Lynch once again at number 26. That's Easy to Love. Cole Swindell, and here's my co-host this week, and we were talking a bit ago that your daughter Rainey was born on August 7th. So give me an update on Rainey. Is she probably not quite mobile yet? Is she crawling?
1: She's crawling, yeah. She for a minute I was wondering when, she'd start crawling, and literally we started working with her a little bit and putting something a few feet away, and man, she hadn't stopped yet. It's once they start, that's also something told me like that. You can't take that back once they start moving, and it is.
0: Oh,
1: thankfully she's pulling up and scares me to death. She she's not quite standing up on her own, but man, it is just the things you think are, you thought were the coolest things in the world. Now it's literally just a smile or a laugh, and I can't imagine her doing anything better than that. It's unreal.
0: Also, your perspective changes. Everything has a sharp edge or a corner, and you want to put a helmet on them.
1: Man. And you know that, you hear these things, and that makes sense. I'd probably feel that way, but there's just no way until you're in the situation that you just, the sense of, I got to do whatever. And people, I remember they'd say, you ready? I don't know if you're ever ready. But one thing I knew was that I was going to do whatever it took. I've always known what's important, what's not. But you kind of get, that right here is just so clear.
0: Yeah.
1: And it's just amazing.
0: No, it really is. And those things do have a way of kind of all coming together. I do want to come back, talk some more about your little baby girl, Rainey, in a bit, and how she actually inspired your new song. We'll do that with Cole Swindell. But back to the countdown here at 25. It's Stella Lefty in Boston.

0: Newcomer Stella Lefty moving up 3 to number 25, Boston. We're counting them down with Cole Swindell. We talked earlier about you having a new little girl in your life and a little bit maybe later in your life as well. We should mention here, though, that you have a birthday coming up in a couple days.
1: That's right. That's why I keep as always a reminder.
0: Is that getting you too?
1: Yeah, just getting up there, man. But, you know, it's... I'm just thankful to be turning 43 and to know, you know, when I didn't really get my chance until I was 30 to do this. And you see some of the kids that are 20, 22, like getting to do that. And it's almost like the fatherhood, the husband thing. It's like, I would have messed that up if I'd have got, like, I still had plenty to work on at 30, you know?
0: Right.
1: So it's just amazing to just still get to be able to do it. But, you know, like we said earlier, I don't know, things start to mean more. You realize that time ain't slowing down. You just, you know, you're getting older. You wake up with a pain here and there. It's like, man, everything's a constant reminder that I better keep, keep trying to be here, man, because Rainey, she's gonna need me, so.
0: I understand. I do want to talk some more about her, including how she inspired your latest single. We'll do that with Cole Swindell as we get back to the chart here at 24. It's John Party, Boots Off.

0: John Party at number 24 with Boots Off. I'm Lon Helton, and coming up, a new artist who's caught the attention of my co-host, Cole Swindell. 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
0: These are the top 30 country hits in the USA. We are counting them down with my co-host Cole Swindell. At 23, here's Dan and Shay, Say So.

0: Say so.
1: Dan and Shay up one to number 23 with Say So. We're counting down the hits this week with Cole Swindell. And at the beginning of the show, I mentioned that I saw you in January out in Scottsdale during one of the world's biggest muscle car auctions. Did you have a chance to stick around a little bit and see any of the auction?
2: I didn't.
1: Because it's like a high school football game. We're cheering.
2: Really? I saw some videos, and my buddy Ryan Blaney, I think he was out there. They auctioned off some car for his charity or something, and I didn't get to stay for all of it. But
1: yeah,
2: obviously I can appreciate an incredible vehicle, but I just it's not something that, until I've kind of gotten older, that I've been interested in. And I just know, you know, just my dad love for cars, and some that I didn't even know he had, like, happened around that. My brother was sharing stories of my dad and a Chevelle that I didn't know about, and my brother was telling me he was in the Air Force in Oklahoma, and he'd wait at the train station every day for it to come in. And I just, that story wrecked me, because I pictured him so young and so excited to see a car. And I just, you know, he was like, it was silver with black racing stripes, and he told me all about it. And literally 20 minutes later, I'm standing there face to face with a car, just like, and it was hard not to be like, I don't need this, but I need it, because this is as close as I've felt to him in a long time. And I'd never heard the story. Yeah. And now I know why people that are into cars and stuff, maybe for that reason, it's like because of somebody they love drove it, or it makes them think of it. And I'd never experienced that, but it felt like I time traveled, dude, just looking at that car.
1: Yeah.
2: But yeah, I'm looking forward to finding it.
1: Yeah, well, good luck on that search. And next time you're here, we'll get an update, and keep our fingers crossed that you have some good news for us when you're back. As we head back to the countdown, we're at 22. Here's Lauren, Elena, and Chase Matthew, All My Exes. Another

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0: Zach John King, once again at number 21, Get to Drinkin'. Cole Swindell is my countdown co-host. And while we were listening to Zach, you said you wanted to talk about him.
1: Oh, man. My guy. Zach John King, another Georgia boy, doing well, man. I remember the first song I heard of his was Space, maybe, but then everything I've heard since is just, it's incredible. You don't find new artists every day that you're like, all right, I'm all in on this guy. Like, I can't wait to see what happens with him. And Zach John King is good people, man. Me and his dad, we haven't actually met in person, but we kind of communicated through social media, and I can just tell he's just a great person. He sends me stuff on there that's just, you can tell. I feel like he knows that I don't have my dad, so he just kind of, I don't know, it's just been really cool to kind of get to know him through that. So I'm looking forward to just meeting his family. And actually, nobody knows this, but I wrote a song with Zach John King that I'm going to cut that I absolutely love. You know, when we wrote it, we didn't know who was going to do it, but I don't know that he's already done with his album. And I think, you know, it's something that we both love. I love it. So I'm going to hopefully record that. And it's cool to see an artist that is doing so well, a great writer, great singer, and just a great person, man. It's just, he's one of those that it makes it easy to pull for him. And I'm just excited to see what happens for him.
0: Yeah, he's off to a pretty good start. And we're talking about Zach John King. His debut hit is there at number 21. As we get down to number 20 in the countdown, it is another Zach Top, South of Sanity.

0: Zach Top at number 20, South of Sanity. Cole Swindell is this week's Countdown co-host, and a bunch of your friends have been in here recently all talking about you, including Dylan Scott. Now, the two of you guys did a tour a couple of years ago, and we talked about that.
1: We had a great time. Had a great time out there with Cole, and I'll do it all over again, too, because his fans were very, they welcomed me with open arms, man. They were out there, you know, singing the songs they knew, and the ones they didn't, they were still standing up, having a good time. So I'll do it over again in a minute.
0: Well, his life has changed a little bit since that tour. Got married, now has a little one-year-old girl.
1: Yeah, it's awesome seeing the pictures of it. It's kind of wild knowing Cole for so many years, and, you know, here he is now, just married and a baby, and just, I don't know, man, life's so good, you know it is, and it's just cool to see. It's cool to see things transpire the way they do.
2: Yeah, man, we had so much fun on that tour, and I got to see his kids kind of watch from the side stage and just wonder, you know, what is that going to be like? And it's just wild to me. You know, it happened later in life for me, but to see all these guys younger than me experiencing these things that I probably should have already looked into, you know, but the way it works out is how it's meant to be. And you know, getting a tour with people like Dylan, just another great dude, great husband, great father. That's who I want to be around these days.

Dylan Scott, his recent number one, What He'll Never Have. Cole Swindell is my co-host as we get back to the chart at 19, Low Cash, Wrong Hearts.

0: Low Cash again at number 19. That's Wrong Hearts. I'm Lon Helton, and coming up, my co-host Cole Swindell hears from his longtime friend and mentor, Luke Bryan.
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0: That's Luke Bryan up a couple to number 18 country, and she knows it. We're counting them down with Cole Swindell, and I think you've told it here a number of times, and so has Luke, but everybody knows the story about you and Luke Bryan and how close you guys are, what good buddies. When Luke was in here last summer, he got into that even a little bit more.
1: Listen, I mean, Cole Swindell is like a brother to me. He's beyond a friend and beyond somebody that, I mean, there hasn't been a week gone by in my life or a day that I don't think about, gosh, I'm so glad Cole Swindell moved to Nashville, came into my life, used to be the guy that would ride my bus and sell the t-shirts, and the fact that he's, you know, the fact that he's found the woman of his dreams and his wife and the mother of his baby girl, I'm like, I'm just so happy for him. And I see him, we get to play golf a little bit together, and seeing him with a big smile on his face makes me have the biggest smile. And as long as he's smiling, I'm smiling.
2: Man, I wasn't expecting that to hit me like that. But, you know, Luke, is, everybody knows the history, and he is like a big brother to me. And, you know, a lot of conversations nobody will ever even know about, and a lot of highs and lows I've been through that he's helped me through. And I don't know, that means a lot. I would not be here without Luke.
0: Why did that clip from Luke hit you so hard?
2: I mean, I think just hearing somebody I've looked up to like that say they're proud.
0: Wow.
2: Yeah. I mean,
0: pretty special.
2: Yeah. I mean, he was there at my dad's funeral, and I don't know. I think he's always felt just responsible to look after me, so.
0: Yeah, I'll tell you what, to give you just a couple of minutes to kind of catch your breath here. And I do want to talk some more about Luke Bryan when his second song in this week's countdown comes up in just a little bit. Right now, though, as we get back to the chart at 17, here's Taylor Swift, I Knew It, I Knew You.

0: Taylor Swift jumping up 8 all the way to number 17. I knew it. I knew you.
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0: Hardy, along with Eric Church, Morgan Wallen, and Tim McGraw at number 16, MacArthur. 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

0: John Morgan once again at number 15, Kid Again. Cole Swindell is my co-host this week, and we were talking earlier that you've got brothers, but you don't have any sisters. Yeah. So this girl thing is a little
1: brand new,
0: different for you.
1: It really is. I've got some cousins that are girls, but I was a kid myself then, and it's just I feel like I'm still growing up with her as she grows up. There's got to be. I'm going to write a song about that next, growing up watching you, because that's what I'm doing. I feel like everybody thinks she's growing up, and I'm
0: that's great.
1: I'm right there with her, so yeah. If anybody hears this, I've already written it. So.
0: Well, I always think, too, having a kid is about the first time that you realize that you are not the center of the universe.
1: Exactly.
0: Especially most young guys.
1: You're in the thing, and that's just what you got to be. You got to be, but then being single and then going into a relationship where you have to sacrifice and do, it's not all about you. I think that's the best thing that, ever happened to me, because without that, without Courtney, there would be no Rainey. And it's just, I think getting to learn as you go, and I don't know that I'd appreciate it, and I don't know if I could confidently say, hey, this is better than any of that. It's just if you're fortunate enough to become a parent, man, it is it tops everything I've ever experienced.
0: No, I get it, and it shows all over your face too. I really love that, and of course it's great for inspiring new songs too. Which reminds me, we are going to get your new song, Girl Dad, in just a little bit. As we get back to the countdown at 14, it's Kenny Chesney, Carry On.

0: Kenny Chesney is up 3 to number 14 with Carry On. Cole Swindell is my co-host this week, and up next is George Burge, who has teamed with Luke Bryan on this song. And, of course, we were just talking about Luke a little bit ago. And whenever we talk about Luke, I just will never forget you opening up for him in Chicago at Soldier Field.
1: Yeah, and he, like, to give me that opportunity, you know, I haven't taken anybody to Soldier Field yet, but I do think anytime I get to take people on the road or do that, it's just me a way to say thank you, because I know people like Luke, and especially Luke. I mean, I remember in college, you know, just handing out burnt CDs. I didn't even have one on me because anybody I could get to take it to listen to, I would. And that is, you know, something this business, you know, it's hard to, I mean, that was the hype of my just fandom of being a country music fan, and then it becomes, you know, you're the pressure of performing and doing this. It's just to hear Luke say that is just, you know, I hope he knows how much he means to me.
0: Well, I have no doubt that he does. And talking about Luke Bryan, who joins George Burge at number 13 with Ride, Ride, Ride.

0: George Burge and Luke Bryan up one to number 13, Ride, Ride, Ride. I'm Lon Helton, and coming up, his little girl inspires the new hit by my co-host, Cole Swindell.
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0: We're counting down the week's top 30 country hits along with my co-host Cole Swindell. 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
4: You

0: The latest number one from Jordan Davis is at number 12 this week, Turn This Truck Around. Cole Swindell is my co-host. And listen, before we leave Jordan, he was in here last summer, just about the time that your daughter Rainey was born. And so I think we, you know, and he's got four kids.
1: Oh, I know. Yeah,
0: so
1: he's a girl.
0: We talk girls and kids.
2: You know, he's a buddy, played golf together, and pumped to see him becoming a dad and adding to the family. And
0: yeah,
2: it's a good one to have another dad out there doing the music thing.
0: Have you talked to him since Rainey's been born? Has he been looking for any girl dad advice?
2: I haven't. I need to check back in with him, because I'm sure, you know, and that's the cool thing too, is like I'm hoping that, you know, we get to do the music thing together, and I get to go play shows with Cole, write songs, do that. And, you know, within the next few years, as these kids, you know, grow up, you know, you hope they go to the same schools and, you know, go ride horses together, play sports, whatever they're into. And we get to kind of take on that next phase of life together. And that's one thing that I'm really looking forward to.
1: Man, what a guy. He's literally not just one of my favorite artists, but just people, man. That's and just to see, you know, somebody that I'm older than, you know, like, it reminds me, like, Thomas Rhett. You just look at how they balance things and how they've been able to do what they've done. I couldn't have done that at that point in my career, I don't think. And it's just, I have to remind him, I text him when Singles You Up, his first single, had come out. I was like, this is a hit, there's no doubt. I remember him being like, really, I appreciate that, you know. And he ain't looked back since, man. It's
0: sure.
1: You just love seeing people like that succeed, because there's kids out there looking up to these artists, and there's people, and he is just, that's somebody I hope my daughter, I hope she's a fan of Jordan Davis.
0: I don't think that's going to be very hard at all. And of course, Jordan was there at number 12. As we get on to 11, it's Bailey Zimmerman and Chevy Silverado.

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3: 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I'm Cole Swindell, here this week with Lon Hilton. Here's my buddy Kane Brown at number 10 with Woman.

0: Kane Brown again at number 10 with Woman. Cole Swindell is this week's Countdown co-host. He just released a new song, just in time for Father's Day, called Girl Dead. And just kind of want to talk about how the idea came to you.
1: I think just I'd heard the term girl dad, you know.
0: Yeah,
1: like, and
0: but that's what I love, because the title is Girl Dad without the comma.
1: You probably need a comma in there.
0: But then when you hear it, you go, it's actually Girl Dad.
1: Yes. See, and that would have given it away.
0: But
1: as as a songwriter, you kind of have to leave a reason to listen to it. But that was my original just idea. But I thought there's got to be a better way. I can't write this playing Barbies and all that stuff a girl dad would have to do. I think I want it to be more personal, because it really came from a real place of me. Just, you know, I would like to think my dad would be proud of where I am in my life, but just not being able to see his reaction to all of it, I think, is really what brought it on. So that was, I knew when we went in, I was like, this is the idea. It's going to go from meeting a girl dad to we're having one, but it's just really a real life update to my dad of since you should be here. Like, I want you to, you know that this is what's going on now. And at a time in my life, I never thought I'd get here or could feel this way, that it's, I hope people find some hope in this story.
0: Yeah, it is such a great story, and we are going to hear your new song, Girl Dad, and talk some more about it in just a little bit. But as you were talking about Girl Dad, you did mention this song from about 10 years ago, and I want to get it. It's my co-host, Cole Swindell, and You Should Be Here.

0: My co-host Cole Swindell is number one from 2016, You Should Be Here. So Cole, here we are, 10 years later, your new song, Girl Dad, kind of picks up where You Should Be Here left off. You know, again, you talking to your dad. And when you did the video for Girl Dad, you went...
1: Yeah, I went back.
0: Because the story is talking to your dad, so you got to do it, but it's like...
1: Yeah, and for it to be the first, and that's why, like, I just remember You Should Be Here, it's a

0: how did you do that? But it's just, I just know that sharing my story, if that can help people, you know, as much as I didn't want to put Rainey and Courtney, Rainey might not remember that, but Courtney, that was her first time ever out there, and to have her there with me, it was just kind of the what the song means to me. It's hey, last time I left here, I was tore up. I mean, it was, and not that that wasn't emotional, but it's just, it was a good visit. And it's a, when I left, it just, I don't know, it just felt free to just let all that out. And, you know, I hate that people get to see that on camera, but I just think it's powerful. And
1: it is.
0: I just want people to know it's okay to feel like that. It's okay to not be all right or be struggling with it. I mean, it's everybody, but if, you know, if you've been through it and you can help people, whether it's with lyrics or just being there for them or sharing your story,
1: absolutely.
0: I just think that's why we're here. So I'm just thankful that I get to share mine.
1: Yeah, and as you get along with this song, I imagine a lot of people are going to be sharing their stories with you as well. We are going to hear your new song in a little bit. Right now, though, we're at 9. Here's Luke Combs and Be By You.

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3: Nine.

0: Langley and Morgan Wallen up one at number seven, I Can't Love You Anymore. We're counting them down here with Cole Swindell. We've been talking about your new song, Girl Dad. I am curious, though, just at what point in your daughter's life did the idea come to you to write this song?
1: Yeah, I think I from the moment I met Courtney, I've always said that. I was like, I wish you could have met my dad, but I hope that she gets to see a little bit of him in me. But for me, I was just on a golf cart like I love to be and just thought about how, like, girl dad, I knew I was one. It came up, probably 4 or 5 months after she was born, and I just had that idea, and it just kept growing, the idea, as we went. You know, we wanted it to be, hey, this is a kind of an update on my life to my dad. But then I just think that all that's ever helped me was being able to share and then hear stories like yours, or just to be able to hear other people's perspective on how they relate to that. It just lets me know, like, you know, this is valid, this, the way I feel. And it's not touched on a lot, because it's tough to, nobody wants to hear about that constantly, but it's just, I think anytime I can let people know, like, hey, if you see my show, yeah, I like to have fun and get up there and do whatever, but this is me too, you know, and yeah. I hope people that are going through stuff can see that I'm as human as anybody. I feel these emotions, and it's just, I might not sing about them all the time, but any time I have, I just feel like it's been the most impactful songs of my career.
0: It's so real.
1: It's real. Yeah, and that's what people want.
0: So many.
1: I feel like the more and more the world gets crazy, sure. It's like, we want real, and this is as real as I've ever gotten.
0: Well, here it is. My co-host, Cole Swindell, and Girl Dad.

0: That's the latest from my co-host Cole Swindell and Girl Dad. And Cole, we'll talk about the lyrics here a little bit, because to me the gritty part partly is when one of the first lines about the sound of the gravel in your boots.
1: Yeah.
0: You go, the rest is emotion and feelings, and but here's this gravel, but it reminds me of this.
1: That's
0: powerful, man.
1: Thank you. And that's the first line of the song. Is what, just the first line out of my mouth was, you know, I hate the sound of my boots on this gravel. But I think you go from looking at the title, wondering what this song's going to be, to very quickly being like, oh, and then the next line, I missed the dash in between those years. I mean, those are two of my favorite lines of the whole song. But I think it, as a songwriter, I'm just proud of the way you set the scene there. And it's just, it puts you there whether you want to be there or not. And sometimes that's what music, I mean, it does. It just takes you somewhere, and it's powerful.
0: Yeah, it is. It is. Great job, man.
1: Killer. Thank you, brother.
0: Talking about Girl Dad, which is the brand new one from my co-host Cole Swindell. We're going to get back to the countdown here with Cole. We're at 6. It's Riley Green and Change My Mind.
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0: Riley Green with his number one from last week, number six this week, Change My Mind. I'm Lon Helton, and coming up, a brand new hobby for my co-host, Cole Swindell.
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1: Hey, I'm Morgan Wallen, and you're listening to Country Countdown USA with Lon Hilton. Here's my song in this week's Top 30.

0: Morgan Wallen up one at number four, don't we? We're counting down hits with Cole Swindell. And up next is Jason Aldean. And you guys were sharing, is this a new hobby?
1: I don't know how long he's been into it. For me, it's been about a year. But the trading cards and stuff, we had a little hang down in downtown Nashville a few months back. And me and Jason, DJ Silver, and some folks from Fanatics, they all came, brought a bunch of cards. We went to Jeff Ruby and just opened some cards, had some dinner. And obviously, me and Aldean, being from Georgia, we're big Braves fans and just sports fans in general, I think. So, I don't know. It's like anything else. You find a common interest, and it's...
0: Well, how did this start with you? You said about a year ago.
1: Yeah. I mean, obviously, I wasn't playing any golf. We were locked in with the baby, and I just kind of got into the trading cards and looking up stuff on eBay, and then I ended up going to a few card shops, and it just took me back to the whole card world, and hobby has changed so much, but... Yeah, it's about more than that. I think it's the people, the connections you make through it. And it's just been an interesting community to kind of, everybody's been kind of welcoming to us getting into it. And it's just, it's cool. I know Luke Combs is big into it.
0: Me and
1: Luke and Dale Jr. and another buddy, Adam of Luke's. We're in a group text, Drew Parker, that we kind of talk about that.
0: Wow.
1: And Jr., I'm huge into the NASCAR cards. You know, I'm a big NASCAR fan. And Junior's always sent. He's big into the old school, like baseball and stuff. I like it too, but I don't know. Being in North Carolina and being buddies with some of the drivers, I like to collect people I'm friends with. That I like to support them, you know. And you know, so it's just really for a hobby.
0: No, I think that's pretty cool though. And we started talking about your new trading card hobby because you share that with Jason Aldean, who happens to be next on the countdown at number three. Don't tell on me.

0: Jason Aldean up one, and number three, Don't Tell on Me.
1: I'm Cole Swindell, here this week with Lon Hilton. Coming up, Lon and I will play the number one song in the USA.
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0: We're counting down the top 30 country hits in the USA, along with my co-host Cole Swindell. We're at number two, Josh Ross, Hate How You Look. It's

0: moving on.
1: Josh Ross up one, and number two, Hate How You Look. We're counting down the hits with Cole Swindell. And you know, the last time you were here, you told us this really great story about seeing Ellen Langley many, many years ago at the Auburn Rodeo. We played your clip for her, and here was her response.
2: Yeah, I was just sitting around with a group that I came with, and somebody brought out a guitar, and, you know, everyone knew that I sang because I was trying to play shows, and I was handing my business card out everywhere. So I was playing Wagon Wheel. And somebody comes up and stands really close to me, and I look up, and I was like, oh, looks like Cole Swindell. And I kept going. I was like, oh, that's Cole Swindell. And then, yeah, we met, took a picture. I have it somewhere on my phone. But, yeah, and then I met him like a year or two into living here, and we talked about that night.
3: Yeah.
2: We're at the same publishing company. We were at the Christmas party, and I was like, do you remember coming up to a girl with a guitar? And he was like, oh, my God, I do remember that. I was like, that was me.
4: What a story.
1: Mm-hmm.
4: You don't expect to see somebody playing on a tailgate in a parking lot to what she's doing now. I mean, it is.
1: And 8 years later, she has this week's number one song, right?
4: Come on, man. That's only in Nashville right there,
1: right?
4: And that is, I don't know, she's just another one that, I don't know, her songs are great, but she's just a great person, you know. And I think anytime, you know, we have an artist like that that just storms onto the scene and does this, you just, you know, it's just good to see. And I can't wait to go see a show and with a few more people than were around that tailgate that day, man. That's she's killing it, and I'm so proud of her and just happy for her.
1: Oh, you're right, man. She is absolutely killing it. We're talking about Ella Langley, who has the number one song in the USA, Be Her. She-

0: Ella Langley and her fifth number one, Be Her. And there they are, the top 30 country hits in the USA as compiled by Country Air Check. We've been counting them down here with Cole Swindell as we were talking earlier. You're kind of back on the road here and got some dates where folks can come and see you.
1: Yeah, we're getting back to it. Really excited to see everybody out there. We're going to be in Hilliard, Ohio for July 4th. Big celebration, going to be amazing. Then we're in Terre Haute, Indiana on the 9th. Fort Laramie, Ohio on the 10th. Everybody knows I love playing in Ohio. We got Jacksonville, Illinois on the 11th, Las Vegas on the 18th, Costa Mesa, California on the 19th, Logan, Utah the 23rd, and Yerington, Nevada on the 24th.
0: Of course, the new song is Girl Dad. Love it. It just gets to you in a lot of levels. Best luck with that. As always, man, great talking to you, and thanks for helping me count down the hits.
1: You're the best, Lon. Thank you, buddy.
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1: Hey, it's Kurt and Sam. 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